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0: 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Well, Granger's got some good news to share now.
1: During a Buffalo Bills game, 68-year-old Brian Dodge suddenly collapsed in the stands. And that's when nurse Danielle Johnson jumped in without hesitation, performing CPR right there in the middle of the crowd. Doctors later diagnosed Dodge with a heart condition. Now he's recovering at Rochester General while waiting on pacemaker surgery. His daughter says that her dad is alive today thanks to Danielle and the Bills Mafia fans who rushed to help.
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1: Okay, we're asking this question. Do you have a fall tradition? We've been talking about this, and, you know, there are a lot of people calling about picking apples, which we, Ant-Man and I don't understand because we live in Texas.
2: Yeah.
1: There are people calling with hunting.
2: We pick apples from HEB.
1: Yeah, we pick them for the grocery store.
2: For the grocery store, yeah.
1: You know, people calling about football.
2: Yeah.
1: I remember the combination of hunting in a deer blind and listening on the radio to a football game on a Saturday.
2: You'd be in the deer blind listening?
1: In the deer blind.
2: Did you not distract the deer?
1: No, you got your, you know, headphones.
2: Oh yeah, that's true.
1: So, you know, you're listening quietly to a football game.
2: Well, interesting.
1: There is, and you do this actually, you do this for high school.
2: Yeah, yeah.
1: But there's something really special about listening to the radio play by play football. Mm-hmm. It's something that we don't as often appreciate anymore.
2: It's not appreciated like it used to be.
1: Because now you could stream the TV from your phone.
2: And a lot of people mute it and just watch it.
1: Yeah. Mm-hmm. But there's something kind of relaxing about listening to the football game and you're in the deer blind. 866-607-8383. What do you do in the fall?
3: Here in Virginia, the fall traditions for us is mainly definitely stopping by all the farms and all the pumpkin patches around. Mainly where I live is a lot of them are very close together, some a few miles apart. So every year we try to hit them up with the kids and have a good time.
1: That's good.
2: Those are good ones.
1: Pumpkin patches.
2: And farms. Yeah, little farms.
1: Yeah.
2: It's cool.
1: That's great. 866-607-8383.
4: Hey, calling about what I do on the fall time. I go apple picking, get some apple cider, apple turnovers, and bring some apples home, make some apple pie. Love your show. Have a good one. Bye.
2: I'll do all that.
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1: We're missing out.
2: North, don't we?
1: We gotta at least go travel and go with some of these people in the north and pick us some apples.
2: Got to.
1: Take them home, make a pie out
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0: You can be a part of the show tonight by jumping in on this conversation. 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
2: Now, who goes and messes with Mickey Mouse's business? This dummy did. This feller used to work for Disney World, but instead of riding the rides and handing out churros, he got to hack into their menu system. He done switched up QR codes so folks trying to order burgers got sent to some kind of anti-Israel website. Then he went and wiped out menus to look empty and even slapped a dang hate symbol on one of them. Folks, you don't mess with people's food down there in Florida. Now, he's looking at over a decade behind bars and a big old fine enough to make Cinderella lose her slipper. Just dumb.
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0: Thanks for staying up. 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
1: Okay, topic of the hour. This is a very obvious question. We've never asked this. I got the Ant-Man sitting with me.
2: Isn't that wild? Like, how many, what show are we on? Like, you know, 2024 or something that, you've never asked why you like country music?
1: Never asked the most simple question. Why do you like country music? You ever thought about that? I mean, you're obviously listening to this radio program. Maybe it's because it's the only thing you can get because you can't tune into anything else.
2: True.
1: That is still an appropriate answer though.
2: It is.
1: The question to you as you're listening right now, why do you like country music? My number, 866-607-8383.
3: 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Outdoors, hunting, fishing, drinking beer, having a good time, and loving my wife.
1: Wow. That's an interesting ending he had.
2: I've heard a couple Loving My Wife songs, yes.
1: That's true. I guess you don't often hear that in pop music.
2: True.
1: Rock music. I love my wife.
2: Nope.
1: Yeah, that's good. 866-607-8383.
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2: Yeah.
1: Growing up on it. Good answer. What about you, Ant?
2: Storytelling.
1: Storytelling. Yeah, we heard that on yesterday's show.
2: Yeah, storytelling for me. Yeah,
1: that's a good one. I think I lean somewhere in the nostalgia as well.
2: Yeah.
1: 866-607-8383.
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It may still be Saturday night where you are. I thank you for being here. Where are you listening right now? My number is 866-607-8383.

0: Could you use a story that'll make you smile? Well, Granger's got some good news to share now.
1: During a Buffalo Bills game, 68-year-old Brian Dodge suddenly collapsed in the stands. And that's when nurse Danielle Johnson jumped in without hesitation, performing CPR right there in the middle of the crowd. Doctors later diagnosed Dodge with a heart condition. Now he's recovering at Rochester General while waiting on pacemaker surgery. His daughter says that her dad is alive today thanks to Danielle and the Bills Mafia fans who rushed to help.
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1: And a good Sunday morning to you. This is Focus on Central Oregon. I'm R.L. Garrigues. We recently had a conversation with 2nd District Congressman Cliff Bent. Here is that conversation.
2: R.L., it's great to be with you this morning, and I'm very happy to be back in the district. And the weather is beautiful here. The temperature is dramatically less hot than it was back in D.C. And just a great place to live. And I'm very happy to be home.
1: Yeah, the weather's kind of been hostile on the East Coast.
2: Well, it's amazing. You put your suit on and step outside, and boom, you're sopping wet with sweat because of the humidity level there. And then I walk about, I don't know, it talks about 15, 20 minutes to walk from where I live up to the Capitol building, or, well, to my office building next to the Capitol. And it's amazing. Everything's, you're pretty damp by the time you get there, I'll tell you.
1: Yeah. Well, Congressman, let's talk about some of the things going on. And first off, as always, kind of like to hear what you're hearing from people in the district.
2: Well, I'm hearing a lot about gas and diesel prices. Folks are very, very concerned, and they should be. These prices are extremely challenging for farmers and ranchers to have to pay on top of everything else. And so that's probably the number one thing that we hear about. There's a constant refrain about low commodity prices, except for beef, and the people who are raising cattle, like my brothers and my family, are not particularly happy with what the president did when it came to that 300,000 tons of metric tons, by the way, of beef from Brazil and Argentina. And so that's somewhat challenging when you're talking with folks. There's lots of people that are concerned about artificial intelligence and kind of an offshoot from that are data centers, and an offshoot from that is electricity and the cost of electricity. So that's a big issue. Healthcare and the cost of healthcare insurance is a huge issue for people. And so those are probably the top things that you hear about. There's so many others. I have a list here of 20 items that come up, but I don't want to bore you with those. I've just named a bunch of them, and I think they're pretty close to the top of the heap when it comes to concerns.
1: Okay, let's talk a little bit about wildfire prevention and the Wildfire Reduction Act that you have going on here.
2: So this year was horrific when it came to both range fires and forest fires in my district. The close to 2 million acres were destroyed, and goodness knows how many people's ranches and timber lots ruined. So, yeah, it's a huge issue, and I did hold 7 town hall meetings, fire town hall meetings across the district over the past couple of 3-4 weeks to try to give people an opportunity to come in, and I would have the Forest Service and the BLM up at a panel with me, and the Farm Service Agency to talk about remedies. But I sure learned a lot, and I think the Forest Service and BLM did also. And the Oregon Department of Forestry was with us there also at these things. It was really, really, really, I think, helpful for the Forest Service to be there. And the BLM, and so as they listened to people explain what they thought could be done better in fighting these fires. On the congressional side of things, I had been asked to bring a bill that would extend the subsidy for removing fuel, waste fuel, wood, and slash and other types of brush from the forests and convert it into kerosene, which finally the technology has reached a point where it actually works. And if you can turn between 40 and 50 pounds of dry wood into about a gallon of kerosene if you do it correctly. And it's not inexpensive, but it is very, very possible. And so this bill, the Wildfire Market Expansion Act, would make it much more clear that wood and biomass taken off of federal land be eligible for this this subsidy. The subsidy is paid for at the pump. You're already paying when you go to buy gasoline or diesel. You would when you see the E10 or E15, well, it's E10 now, the ethanol, you're paying for that. And if we get this particular program up and going, then you would see a half penny perhaps per gallon cost increase. But that would mean that we're doing millions of gallons of kerosene from wood. But that's how it's paid for. But the good news is it's supported in the Senate. Senator Merkley joined me, or I joined him, depending on how you look at it. And we dropped the identical bills 4 weeks ago, he in the Senate and me in the House. And we have high hopes that this bill may be heard this fall. This would pay then, RL, for the removal of this excess fuel from the woods, because there would be a market for it. There's a huge market for this kind of kerosene, a huge, huge, huge market, because it's viewed as green because you're making it out of wood, and thus offsetting the fossil fuel use, but more importantly, adding to the fossil fuel use. And right now, we could sure use every gallon of energy we can find.
1: Yeah, absolutely. And as long as you've been in office and before that, what's been happening as far as trying to thin out the forests to kind of lower the chance of wildfires and especially catastrophic wildfires. I know that's got to be top of mind for you and others, especially in the western states.
2: Absolutely. If you look at the numbers, you can see that between 60% and 80% of our national forests are overgrown. They're grossly overgrown. In some places, 2,000 to 3,000 stems per acre, when you should have 80. These acres of overgrown forests compete for the diminishing amounts of water that are available, and so that each tree is busy struggling to try to stay alive. And you've got to recognize how important it is that these excess trees be removed. And this is not a clear-cutting exercise. This is a try-to-save-your-forest exercise. And the whole idea, and we put it in the bill, that we would not be taking saw logs that could be made into merchantable timber off the forest. It is clear, at least I hope it's clear enough, that burned up standing timber would still be eligible for this bill. And this is a way of paying to have it hauled out of the woods. And it's that's always been the problem, RL, because this wood is heavy and you got to move it to some central location. And finally, this bill would provide that additional money to help make this work.
1: Yeah, over here, I think back to the B&B fires when President Bush was here and that fire started and it burned close to 100,000 acres and all kinds of the trees back up over the Sandy M Pass, and they're still there. Nobody took them out. You know, there was a chance that they could use that, but nobody ever did. And I imagine it's the same way, over in your part of the world. And, you know, here's all this standing timber. It may be black on the outside, but it's good on the inside.
2: So example you're using is the classic example of total and absolute waste, because that standing timber is extremely dangerous. And so people that want to hike in that area or in hunt or anything else, they don't dare go into those kinds of death traps, because that stuff can fall down, a windstorm comes up and you get crushed by falling wood. And so you just got to stay out of those areas for years and years and years. And so The challenge is, how in the world, if we get this bill passed and suddenly there's the money to pay to have the fuel removed, but we still have barriers to overcome to get into the woods to do that. And so that's why the Fix Our Forest Act, which we passed through the House, 40 Democrats joined us, we Republicans, in passing it over to the Senate, and there it sits. By the way, RL, there are some 700 bills that we've passed in the House that are sitting over in the Senate, not moving. And one of them is the Fix Our Forest Act. It's really, really sad, but one step at a time.
1: That's all you can do. I hear you. You know, you were talking about AI, and I know that's a huge topic here as of the last couple of weeks, and we'll be heading into the midterm elections, but also data centers, of which, you know, we have several here in Central Oregon, you know, and those people have been good neighbors, but just seems that a lot of people are apprehensive about having data centers in their backyard.
2: Well, I don't blame them in Oregon for being worried about data centers. It's not necessarily because of what's going on inside them, but because of the huge amount of electricity that they use. And so I've said before on your show that Oregon is in danger of rolling blackouts because of not having enough electricity. And I would say that that many of my environmental-oriented colleagues who are anxious to take out the dams in the Snake and Columbia Rivers need to wake up and realize that we have to have that power, and it's insanity that they would be trying to take power away when we're so short of it. But rather than blaming the different types of businesses that use power, perhaps they should look themselves in the mirror and say, why in the world are we shutting down generation, and why in the world are we trying to get rid of dams? But that aside, we need to be very, very cognizant of how much power is being used by data centers, and the accompanying concern of artificial intelligence. And I think many people kind of conflate the two and kind of think data centers are all about artificial intelligence. They certainly are partially utilized in that fashion, but a huge part of data centers is the storage of data that you use every day. When people go on their cell phones, they're using data centers. When people go to their accountant, the accountant's using data centers. I mean, data centers are a huge, huge, huge part of everyday life. And so people may not like them, but I'll tell you, if you didn't have them, it would be really difficult to get anything off your cell phone. In fact, many people say without data centers, your cell phone's just going to be a pocket watch, a large rectangular pocket watch. That's all it's going to be good for. So the challenge is, how in the world do we make sure we're protecting ratepayers so they're not having to pay for data centers that they're making all kinds of money in these spaces, and make sure data centers are paying their way, and then make sure that to the extent the data centers are driving up the need for more electricity, data centers help pay to get additional generation and transmission. So I agree with people's concerns. The challenge is, how do we appropriately address them?
1: Yeah, and the things I'm hearing about the newer, if you will, data centers, one, of course, I know one of the issues is water, but they recycle the water within the center. And the other thing is that, you know, they're basically trying to do the same thing with the electricity, to where, if, you know, for what they use, they propagate their own electricity.
2: Well, the way it's working with Amazon, for example, I met with Amazon up on the Columbia River. They have a number of data centers up there. Is that they are all being built with backup power, and that backup power is usually large Caterpillar, or Cummins generators. And so, if they are not getting their power from the grid, from other sources, then they could fire up their generators and generate their own power. They don't want to have to do that because that's expensive, but they are capable of doing it in the event of a blackout. They can go offline and begin to operate autonomously by themselves. I do want to point out, you mentioned data centers in Central Oregon. I want to remind people that at the time the data centers were thinking about moving to Prineville, Prineville's unemployment rate was 22%. 22% unemployment, and people somehow that are opposed to data centers overlook the fact that when the data centers came to Prineville, they were hugely welcomed because they meant jobs. And then it's turned into literally hundreds, if not thousands, of jobs for Central Oregon. This is not to suggest that data centers should not pay their way. They should. But let's remember they brought a lot of value to at least the Prineville area.
1: Yeah, no, I think for the most part, without a doubt, they've been good partners here in the Central Oregon area.
2: Well, they certainly have provided additional support for communities, and I think they can do more, and I think they will start doing more given the backlash against them across the nation, because that backlash is real. I think a lot of it, though, RL, is because of fear of artificial intelligence, and I think in many ways that fear is justified, not because of danger, but just because no one quite knows. And we in Congress are doing our best to sort through what the proper thing to do is. I'm on that committee in Congress. I'm on the Energy and Commerce Committee, and we have had those conversations as recently as 4 days ago. And then with my staff, we have been working on what we believe would be the proper approach. And we'd love to hear from people telling us what they think we should do in the artificial intelligence area.
1: And I bet they will.
2: I bet they will. And I'm happy for it, but I would like thinking, not just reciting. So for those of you who are going to weigh in, please give me your best thinking.
1: Yep.
2: And if you don't have thinking, tell me who I should call.
1: I get it. And so one of the other things, Congressman, here we are. People are bringing their cattle back out of the woods, back onto their ranches and the like. And of course, at that juncture in time, even when they're up in the woods, there's always a threat of wolves. And President Trump signed an executive order concerning wolves. And maybe you could talk about that if you would.
2: Well, the executive order is certainly the right thing to do, and I'm glad the president did it. I will tell you that he's the third president to try to do something about delisting the wolf, because President Obama did the same thing, and President Biden did the same thing, and now President Trump. And the problem has never been support from the executive branch. The problem has always been the lawsuits that then follow, and then the language in the Endangered Species Act that judges focus upon, which says that a species remains endangered as long as it is not completely reestablished in every part of its original range. Well, guess what, RL? The original range included like Seattle and New York and Chicago. They used to have wolves, and so the judges are saying that this won't be fixed until we have wolves roaming the streets of downtown Chicago. And so it's a ridiculous outcome when these judges basically say, no, Mr. President, we're not going to let you delist the wolf because they haven't been reestablished in Denver, Colorado, or wherever. And so the real challenge for, I think, Congress is to get busy and correct the Endangered Species Act, so no poor judge is put in a position of having to order that wolves be reestablished in downtown San Francisco. And RL, I'm not exaggerating. That's the nature of what is being proposed or forced upon us by a poorly crafted Endangered Species Act. I'm not suggesting a reversal of the act. I'm suggesting a clarification so we don't have to put wolves back in Boise, Idaho. Although, guess what? Idaho has a lot of wolves.
1: Yeah.
2: It really does.
1: Yeah.
2: Yeah. But anyway, I'm glad the president did what he did, but it's just the start.
1: Yeah. And they've had wolves in the streets of Sun River. So, I mean, they have adapted, if you will.
2: Yeah, well, wolves are smart. Wolves are, they're doing quite well. How's that? Yeah, we have thousands of them in the lower United States. We have tens of thousands of them in Canada and Alaska. I mean, literally like 60,000 wolves, but down here, we have something more like 7,000 or 8,000, maybe as many as 10,000 wolves in the lower 48, and I think that's enough.
1: Congressman, as always, a pleasure to talk to you, and I thank you for your time, and thank you for all the good work that you do.
2: Arl, you're very kind, and I'm very, very happy to be on your show at any time, and thanks for all the great questions.
1: You bet. Thank you, sir. Second District Congressman Cliff Bentz. This is typically the beginning of flu season, and for us this time around, Dr. Dean Seidlinger, the public safety officer for the state of Oregon and state epidemiologist, talking about flu season for this year.
3: Good morning. Thank you for joining us. We are here today as part of our annual kickoff to respiratory virus season. We want to recap recent vaccine policy decisions and how these affect vaccine access and availability, share what we've seen so far this year with COVID-19, influenza, RSV, and measles activity in Oregon, and what we expect during the 2026-2027 respiratory virus season, and discuss what everyone in Oregon can do to further protect ourselves, our loved ones, and our neighbors as we head into the fall and winter. This is an important week in public health. It's when we mark the unofficial start of respiratory virus season, as seasonal influenza and respiratory syncytial virus, or RSV, activity tends to increase, and patients begin to look for updated respiratory vaccines to reduce the risk of severe illness during the upcoming season. Since the pandemic, we have included COVID-19, and more recently, measles in our seasonal communications. Even though both those viruses are less seasonal than flu and RSV, as we see year-round activity, and 2026 has certainly been no exception. As we begin the 2026-2027 respiratory virus season in Oregon, I know many people have shared concern about availability of respiratory virus vaccines, especially updated products for COVID-19 and flu. Federal policy decisions on vaccines have continued to create challenges for all of us who want quick, easy, and reliable access to these vaccines. The good news is vaccines for all four respiratory viruses, COVID-19, flu, RSV, and measles, are widely available today. To facilitate access to COVID-19 vaccines statewide, OHA issued a standing order on September 4th, authorizing administration of the COVID-19 vaccine, including at pharmacies. This decision aligned with similar actions taken in the other three states of the West Coast Health Alliance, Washington, California, and Hawaii. The Oregon Board of Pharmacy also updated protocols that support pharmacists in continuing to provide flu and RSV vaccines and has recently updated their COVID-19 protocols. These decisions mean that in Oregon, a prescription is not needed for COVID-19 flu or RSV vaccines. For adults who do not have records of getting two MMR or measles vaccines, talk to your healthcare provider about your level of immunity, including whether you would benefit from an MMR vaccine at this time, as measles is circulating in Oregon. COVID-19 vaccine is available for anyone 6 months or older who choose protection. COVID-19 vaccination is specifically recommended for those at high risk for getting COVID-19 or from developing complications. This includes children younger than 2, adults 65 and older, people of any age with underlying medical conditions, individuals who are pregnant, postpartum, or planning to become pregnant, previously unvaccinated children, those living in congregate settings, and healthcare workers. For flu, the recommendation continues to be that everyone 6 months and older receive the seasonal flu vaccine. This universal recommendation is meant to broadly protect from severe flu infection, which can occur even in young, otherwise healthy individuals. For RSV, OHA recommends 1 of 2 monoclonal antibody products to protect infants from severe RSV, or maternal vaccine administered to individuals who are 32 to 36 weeks pregnant during September 1st through March 1st. The maternal vaccine provides protection to infants by transferring antibodies through the placenta. while the infant immunizations provide protection by injecting antibodies. Finally, we have three RSV vaccine products that are available for adults 50 and older who are at increased risk for severe RSV, and all those 75 and older. Now, I'd like to take a moment to talk about what we're seeing so far in respiratory virus activity and what we expect in the coming season. Respiratory diseases are unpredictable, so while I feel confident about what we are seeing now and expecting over the next couple of weeks, talking about what is going to happen throughout the fall and winter comes with a lot of uncertainty. In May of this year, we started seeing community transmission of COVID-19 increase, leading to a summer surge that has become a pattern we've seen each year since 2021. We've seen hospitalizations increase during this surge. However, hospitalizations have not increased to the same extent as in past years, and overall remain relatively low. It's not clear if the summer surge has peaked yet. With elevated COVID-19 spread, it's a great time to update COVID-19 protection. As we say in public health, every respiratory season is a bad respiratory season, and that was certainly the case for influenza last year. The 2025-2026 influenza season was moderately severe across all age groups. The CDC is predicting a similarly severe flu season this year, and we're already seeing an increase in positive flu tests in recent weeks, with percent positivity at 3.2% this week. Flu transmission remains low, but that could change quickly, and we are recommending that people in Oregon seek their flu shot soon. Many people may not be as familiar with RSV as they are with influenza, but it is the number one cause of hospitalizations in young infants, and also a significant cause of hospitalization in elderly adults. For tiny babies, RSV can be especially dangerous since it causes the airways to swell or become inflamed, which can lead to difficulty breathing. It was only a few years ago that there were no RSV vaccines, and at that time, 1% to 3% of infants younger than one were hospitalized for RSV every year. Fortunately, we now have several options to protect infants, pregnant women, and older adults from severe RSV infection. Although Oregon hasn't, in recent years, met the threshold for declaring RSV season as having started until late fall, like flu, RSV can be unpredictable. We encourage everyone for whom RSV vaccine is recommended to talk to their healthcare provider about planning to get the vaccine far enough in advance to be protected. Many people have seen our agency's regular advisories warning about new measles exposures locations around Oregon over the last year. We haven't issued an advisory recently, but know that measles is still in Oregon and continues to circulate, with 58 cases in Oregon as of Monday. We now have the highest number of measles cases in the state since 1991, when we had 93 cases, and since measles was declared eliminated in 2000. That is a sobering statistic, particularly when understanding that 96% of those measles cases were in unvaccinated persons or individuals whose vaccine status was unknown. The measles vaccine is very good at providing protection, with two doses of the MMR vaccine being 97% effective at preventing measles. The risk of severe disease from measles for people who are vaccinated is very low. Measles spreads rapidly in unvaccinated communities, and anyone who is unvaccinated is at risk. And while it may seem early to be talking about fall and winter holidays, now is the best time to think about getting vaccinated to keep you from getting sick and missing out on gatherings. I'd like to remind everyone to think about loved ones, friends, and neighbors as they plan ahead for the holiday seasons. We're still weeks away from the season's first holiday, Halloween, which is on a Saturday this year. And that's plenty of time to get vaccinated and start building immunity against these viruses long before the many parties and events that keep us busy in the fall. Remember that respiratory vaccines are available at no or low cost, and you don't need a prescription if visiting a pharmacy. Let's keep the holiday safe and fun. Don't forget to cover your coughs and sneezes, practice hand hygiene, improve ventilation in indoor spaces, stay home when you're sick, and if you're feeling unwell, anticipate being around individuals at higher risk for severe illness, or want to reduce your personal risk of infection, consider wearing a mask.
1: Dr. Dean Seidlinger. And that's Focus on Central Oregon. I'm R.L. Garrigues. We hope you have a great Sunday morning.
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0: Backing up one to number 38, that was Chris Young with I Didn't Come Here to Leave. And you know you got Fitz playing all the hits on the Country Top 40 Countdown. And coming up, Brantley Gilbert thought that he knew how this night was going to go until one of his good buddies walked on stage and completely flipped the script. What happened next? Well, let's just say Brantley won't ever forget this particular night. And he's going to tell you the story coming up on the Country Top 40 with Fitz.
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0: All right, y'all, it's Fitz from the Country Top 40, and I got to tell you something. 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So I made a change. Kept my phone, kept my number, kept all the stuff I actually like. 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
0: I'm telling you, this is where country music greatness is born and bred. The most impactful countdown of country music is the Country Top 40 with Fitz. And we are celebrating homecoming weekend. 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

0: with Fitz as we do this thing from the original CT40 studios deep in the heart of Texas. Shaboozy's Cowgirls sounds like the kind of song you'd write after a bar song changed everything. And I know you remember this song from Shaboozy.
1: Someone call me up a double shot of whiskey. They know me and Jack Daniels got a history.
0: Except that's not what happened. This thing was sitting around for years just waiting on its moment. So why now? Shaboozy's going to take us behind Cowgirl coming up on the Country Top 40 with Fitz. This portion of the Country Top 40 with Fitz is brought to you by T-Mobile. And T-Mobile, thanks for being part of the Fitz fam as always.
2: And Doug.
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14: Hey, it's Jacob Hackworth, and let's get back to the hits with my latest What Took You So Long on the Country Top 40. Take it away, Fitz.
0: Thank you, Jacob. I appreciate you. And to our homecoming weekend celebration, thank you for listening all across the country. Folks are coming back home. Old friends are getting back together, and those hometown stands are filling up again under those Friday night lights. And we've got the 40 biggest songs in country music to give you the soundtrack to it all. It's great to bring them to you one by one. I can't do it without you. We're at number 34 right now with Jacob Hackworth. And what took

0: I'm so proud and honored to say that the Country Top 40 with Fitz was the very first country countdown to ever play Shaboozy on country radio. We're proud of you, buddy. Way to go, man. Shaboozy sliding up on to number 33 with Cowgirl. I know you're probably wondering, hey, Fitz, when's the CT40 launch pad? Well, coming up, this Texas kid has been rambling all over the world, but this homecoming weekend, he's figuring out there really is no place like home. New music from one of country's fastest rising young artists. When we clear the CT40 launch pad in just a moment, I see them clearing the pad as we speak, and CT40 Mission Control, this is Captain Fitz. We are go for launch after this. All right, y'all, it's Fitz from the Country Top 40, and I got to tell you something. I finally looked at my cell phone bill, and I thought, what in the wide world of Texas am I paying for? So I made a change. Kept my phone, kept my number, kept all the stuff I actually like. I just fired my overpriced carrier, and I switched to Pure Talk. 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

Parker McCollum moving up one this week with Killing Me at number 29. And here comes Shaboozy making his second appearance on the countdown this weekend, teaming up with Kevin Powers. They're at number 28 with Move On.

0: A beautiful troop salute song of the week, Blake Shelton with his 2008 Country Top 40 release, Home, played for the brave men and women of our military, and we live in the land of the free because of the brave. 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Coming up on the Country Top 40 with Fitz, one singer who says he knows what his priorities are. We've got Kojo getting real next on the Country Top 40 with Fitz.
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12: 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Now let's get back to my buddy Fitz playing all the hits.
0: What's going on, Corey? My Texas brother right there. Thank you for that. And welcome to CT40's Going Home Weekend. It's homecoming weekend. And we're the only countdown that give you the stories behind all of the songs, not just some of them. Rolling right now with Corey Kent. He's proud of his 95 Bronco that he drives every single day. He's got number 27 right now with Empty Words.
13: I've been

0: horseback.
1: With horseback. That was Cody Johnson on the rise, up one to number 25. Coming up on the countdown, Megan Maroney has millions of people streaming, watching, and singing along, but has she actually wrapped her head around just how many people that is? I mean, that's a lot of numbers. That's a lot of people, right? Billions and billions and billions. Turns out she's trying not to. She doesn't want to wrap her head around it. We're talking hits with Megan Maroney just ahead. Country Top 40.
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1: Welcome back, my friend. You got Fitz playing all the hits. And welcome to CT40's Where We Come From, the homecoming special. And there's just something about that first weekend of October. Friday night lights and old friends, homecoming pictures. Those little things that remind you where you come from, because home isn't always a place. Sometimes it's a person, a memory, or maybe it's a song that takes you back in 3 seconds. And that's where we're living this weekend. So let's get back to the hits. Jason Aldean now, number 24 with Anytime Soon.

0: Number 22 last week, number 22 this weekend for Megan Maroney and Medicine. Well, howdy. How are you? You can call me Mr. Fitz, the guy who plays the hits. And coming up, I'm going to be unlocking the CT40 vault for homecoming weekend. It's been happening the past several weekends and, you know, three songs, three different eras, and every one of them take you back home before the first chorus even hits. So which three made the cut? Oh, you're going to know every single word. We're going back to where we come from. We're headed down to the vault, the homecoming edition, after this.
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0: They're at number 17 with Jaded. You know I do the good stuff every weekend because good feels good. And coming up, meet Rocky. This Texas Husky had been knocked down pretty hard until one woman stepped in and said, I'll foster him, but just temporarily. What happened next didn't just change Rocky's life. It gave him something he'd been waiting for his entire life. Just a home. Get ready to root for Rocky, because the good stuff is coming up next.
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11: 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This is Jelly Roll, and we're on a trip through all the biggest hits in country this weekend on the Country Top 40 with Fitz.
0: Ladies and gentlemen, the Reverend Roll. We love you, Jelly, and it's homecoming weekend on the Country Top 40. We're in full swing. The lights are on. The old friends are back in town, and you know what? We got the perfect soundtrack rolling right along with it. Let's keep counting them down. Jelly Roll with Hands Up, number 16.

0: That song, Temporary Home, was a bona fide number one country hit on the country top 40 with Fitz for Carrie Underwood, reaching number one on the countdown in 2010, becoming another chart topper from her Play On album. It also crossed over to the Billboard Hot 100, where it peaked at number 41. We love you, Carrie. Your good stuff song of the week, because good feels good. All thanks to our friends and partners over at IHOP. Get fancy with the new stuffed French toast now at IHOP. I'm getting hungry. For a limited time at participating restaurants. Now that's the good stuff.
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0: Coming up on the Country Top 40 with Fitz, before the sold-out stadiums, the awards, and all those number one songs, Luke Combs had a much smaller goal in mind, and I mean a lot smaller. And he's going to tell me where the whole thing really started in just a little bit when we return to the Country Top 40 with Fitz.
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0: Welcome back to the Country Top 40. My name is Fitz, F-I-T with a Z. And we're just about to read a listener submission in a little bit for our Music with Memories. Our CT40 fan favorite segment on the show. You do not want to miss this one. But first, I got the latest from Zach Top. Number 14, here's Sal.

0: keys, wallet. 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From Lainey Wilson and John Mayer, hanging in there at number 12 for the second week on the Country Top 40 with Fitz. All right, get ready. Your CT40 fan favorite segment, Music with Memories. And I'll tell you what, one porch light, one simple promise from a dad, and the tradition that found its way to the next generation. Megan from Ira reminds us that sometimes the smallest things are the ones that always bring you home. 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
0: Welcome back, y'all. You got Fitz playing all the hits on CT 40 from Midland, Texas, all the way out to Monterey, California. And you know what? You're home with us for CT40's Where We Come From, the homecoming special. Knocking on the door of the top 10, but first, Riley Green, number 11, Think.

Get to drinking from our boys, EJK, Zach John King, sticking the landing at number 10 for the second straight week. I tell you what, these guys know a thing or two about what it means to be amongst the greats in the top 10. Dan and Shay's 13th top 10 hit. There's no denying their unbelievable music ability. Up right now, number 9. Here they

0: Ella Langley, and I am proud to say I am the official president of the Ella Fellas across the globe. Yes, join me, my male companions who love Ella Langley just as much as I do. Be an Ella Fella today. The Ella Fellas t-shirts available on Ella Langley's website. Loving life again. She's holding steady at number 6 again this week. What's my name? My name is Fitz. That's F-I-T with a Z. And I was born to play the hits, doing this thing from the original CT40 studios deep in the heart of Texas, sitting in the same room behind the same microphone where Bob Kingsley introduced the number one hits for over 30 years. And I'm sitting right here, and you're still getting the number one hits. The tradition continues. Still ahead, Luke Combs writes a great song, and now comes the million-dollar question. Does he keep it, or does he give it away? Turns out Luke has a rule for making that call, and it's probably not what you think. He's going to let us in on that as we continue our run to number one right after this.
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0: Welcome back to the hits on the Country Top 40 with Fitz. Man, some good coffee, a good old sunset, and I'm telling you, the Country Top 40. It's the little things, y'all. Welcome back to CT40, where we come from, the homecoming special. And Luke Combs says when he writes, he doesn't worry about who gets the song. Just make it great and figure out where it belongs later. And Luke, I'll tell you what, I agree with you. Luke told me, I've written tons of good songs I don't think are for me. Just focus on making good music and then you can decide if it's for you or not. I love that. Write it first and then find it a home. And this one, Luke kept it. Top five in America, top five in the world. Luke Combs and Be By You.
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0: Just like it when you're nice to me. Stella Lefty making her way from number one last weekend back down three to number four, which means just one thing. Now I'm getting nervous. We got a brand new number one coming up, you guys. Yep, a brand new number one is on the way. We've got some more country music royalty to give the diamond-studded CT40 crown to. So, who's it gonna be? Send me a message on our Facebook page, Country Top 40 with Fitz. Only a couple more to go. And I'm gonna catch you right back here in just a couple of minutes to find out who owns the biggest song in the world of country music.
1: 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You see it in the wide open skies over the farms that feed us and in the homes built by hand. You hear it in the cry of a pedal steel guitar and in the quiet peace of the dirt roads that connect us. You feel it in a neighbor's handshake and in the bravery of our nation's heroes. 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
0: All right, y'all, it's Fitz from the Country Top 40, and I got to tell you something. 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
0: Welcome back to the hits on the Country Top 40 with Fitz. We are inside the top five songs of the week. Picking up the countdown right now with the number three song. Man, I love this guy, John Morgan. Got to talk to him just last week in a song called Kid.

0: been by now for Morgan Wallen, rising up two more and landing at number two. And that means just one thing, my friends, that there is only one, numero uno, count it one, song between us and this week's number one song in the world of country music. And we're going to find out who it is right after this.
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0: Country Top 40. They're not just songs with numbers, they're stories waiting to be told. And you got Fitz playing all the hits on the Country Top 40. And my friend, we've made it. We have traversed far and wide to get here, but now we did it, Fitz fam. Before we get to the number one, I have just one more.

0: ZBB, Zach Brown Band, and Homegrown, your warm-up to number one. Thanks to my friends at T-Mobile. Thanks for being part of the Fitz fam. And, man, could there be a better song for this weekend? Back in 2015, Homegrown went all the way to number one on the country top 40 countdown and spent 3 weeks right there. And here we are 11 years later, and it still feels like home. Your warm-up to number one was brought to you by my friends and partners over at T-Mobile. And only one left standing. And we've made it, y'all. 39 songs down, only one left standing. And this week's number one comes from an artist who knows this view better than just about anybody in the history of country radio. Kenny Chesney and I got to sit down recently, and he had a lot to say about his latest hit, Carry On. And when he first heard it, he thought that he knew exactly where it was going, right? And then the song turned a corner, and what he found on the other side was something completely different. And there it is, a song that sounds like it might break your heart until you realize it's actually celebrating the part of your life that made you feel most alive.
1: This song is a lesson in a lot of ways, because this song is very simple, but it's very powerful at the same time. And that simplicity is very hard to do. It really is. And it's, the song is also deceiving, I felt like, because when I first heard it, I was going, wow, this is going to be, you know, another heartbreak, sad song, which I love, but it's not that at all. This is a very positive song. This is,

0: Johnson taking over as this week's number one artist with Carry On. And Kenny, man, I'm just so proud of you. You're such a great dude. And a big shout out to you and your songwriters, Jesse Alexander, Matt Jenkins, and Chase McGill. I hope the celebrations continue all week long as you are listening to the Country Top 40 Countdown right now at St. Thomas in the Caribbean. I love that. Listening right now. Thank you, Kenny. And thank you for the amazing message that you sent me on social media. And to your entire team, many, many, many more. Country Top 40. And that is how we count them down from number 40 to number one. That is this week's presentation of the 40 biggest hits in country music, compiled and rated each week by MediaBase 24/7. And I want to give a shout out to the CT40 staff, including Cody Culberson, the notorious DEP, Deborah Evans Price, Nick Allen, Drew Brownfield, and Scott Mahalik. The Country Top 40 comes to you each week from the good folks at North Star Audio, and we do it all from the original CT40 studios deep in the heart of Texas. My name is Fitz. You can find me everywhere on social media. First of all, our Country Top 40 with Fitz Facebook page. Also, everywhere on social media, look for me at three words, at Fitz on everything. All right, at Fitz on everything with a Z. I'll see you next weekend. We're going to count them down and find out if Kenny can do it again. Holding on to that number one crown for the second week in a row with Carry On. So get some rest. Have a great week ahead. And just remember to think big, because you're thinking anyway. And who's better than you?
1: Nobody!
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